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1: 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Here's my new song, Holding It Down. Holding It Down. Holding It Down is about the small town heroes, realizing you don't got to leave your small town to be a hero.
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0: 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It's Haley Joe tonight. 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
7: A better life with Dr. Sanjay Gupta.
8: For decades, the prevailing wisdom for someone who's had a heart attack has been to put them on beta blockers for the rest of their life. But new research suggests that might not be necessary, and that the benefits of these medications probably taper off after a year or two. On the whole, and for the average person, beta blockers are very safe and very effective. But, as with any medication, they can come with a cost. A financial one, and also potential side effects. We're talking about things like fatigue, dizziness, dry mouth, dry eyes. I want to be clear when I say that you absolutely should talk to your doctor before starting or stopping any medication. Point is, if you're years out from a heart attack and you're in otherwise good health, you might want to ask your doctor about discontinuing beta blockers. You want to, of course, keep up a healthy lifestyle, diet, exercise, and sleep. I'm Dr. Sanjay Gupta, helping you live a better life.
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get you in to go see Little Big Town out at Music Hall at Fair Park for Halloween night. If you want to go, this hour's keyword is GIRL, G-I-R-L. 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
15: For more than a decade, the Environmental Working Group has put out a list of the so-called Dirty Dozen. These are the non-organic produce contaminated with the highest levels of pesticides. Well, this year, spinach topped the list, followed by kale, collard, mustard greens, strawberries, grapes, nectarines, peaches, cherries, apples, blackberries, pears, potatoes, and blueberries. Now, all these fruits and vegetables are part of a healthy diet, so no one is saying you shouldn't eat them. Point is, though, you could consider buying these items organic if and when you can, and then taking extra care when you wash them. The FDA recommends rinsing all fruits and vegetables, even the ones that are organic, under running water that is slightly warmer than room temperature. Don't use soap, bleach, or any fancy produce washes. I'm Dr. Sanjay Gupta, helping you live a better life.
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1: 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I think Brad was a big Guns N' Roses fan. 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

0: right. If someone told you I was dancing here in the studio, I would tell you who told you that. It's Tucker Wetmore on New Country 96.3. You cannot make this stuff up. It would only happen here in Texas. A man by the name of Jake Berger from the Texas Rangers hit a three-run home run last night off of Brian King from the Astros. It was the ultimate Berger versus King matchup. And somewhere, a Whataburger person is just hitting the wall going, why couldn't it have been a what versus Berger? Yeah, great marketing for Burger King last night. Well, the Houston Astros, not too happy about that. I'm looking at the score right now. 7-1, yeah. Well, hopefully the Rangers can turn it around tonight.
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5: A better life with Dr. Sanjay Gupta.
6: Osteoporosis affects millions of people in the United States and around the world. It's a disease that basically causes someone's bones to become weak, brittle, and porous, which can increase their risk of fractures. Now, the good news here is there are things you can do other than, or in addition to, taking medications to prevent fractures before it's too late. One is to up your intake of calcium and vitamin D. You also want to eat more protein. One functional medicine dietitian told us that that helps build muscle, and if you're building muscle strength, then you are also building bone strength. You want to be mindful of your workouts. The best ways to build bone density, one therapist told us, are going to be resistance exercises like lifting weights, and also exercises that make your bones take a bit of an impact, such as jumping or even running, just loading the bones a little bit more. I'm Dr. Sanjay Gupta, helping you live a better life.
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1: Hey, this is Cody Johnson. 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This song ain't about a horse. 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

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I've got a few family-friendly ways to keep the kids entertained and staying cool tomorrow. 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
1: Okay, thank you very much. Bye-bye.

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0: 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Then we'll share
2: a better life with Dr. Sanjay Gupta.
3: There are lots of things you can measure to get an idea of how healthy you are at any given moment. Temperature, heart rate, blood pressure, just to name a few. But how about how healthy you will be and how long you're likely to live? According to a new study out of the University at Buffalo, two simple strength tests are pretty accurate at predicting longevity in older women. One is hand grip strength, and the other is how quickly people can stand up from a seated position without using their arms. By the way, I remember interviewing former President Jimmy Carter when he was quite old and being really impressed how he just popped out of the chair without using his arms. Not a lot of older people can actually do that. But I think the message here is that maintaining strength as you age is going to help you perform everyday activities, but also help you avoid injury and stay independent. I'm Dr. Sanjay Gupta, helping you live a better life.
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Honestly, I can't believe it. Hawkeye is taking this World Cup thing way too seriously. He really did get himself a personal referee. You can check it out. 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

favorite part in the night because it's when I get to spill all of my secrets because I know certain people are asleep and not listening, and my fiance is definitely asleep. I have a secret to spill coming up here in 6 minutes on New Country 96.3. Why?

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0: is Braxton Keith on New Country 96.3. So I am about to confess something that I know my fiance doesn't know yet. They are asleep right now, so I feel like I can tell you. I can do this like practice kind of confession first, and then I can tell my fiance. So we just got this brand new kitten. He's like 4 months old, and he's just full of energy. We have to keep him in our room sometimes, away from our 7-year-old cat, who's like, leave me alone. And sometimes I would leave my engagement ring when I sleep on my nightstand, which also, like, side note, do people take them off? I don't know. I feel like I'm gonna like break it in my sleep. I don't know. Anyway, I put it on my nightstand and we walked into the room and it was gone. He had played with it. We thought he ate it, but he had just played it and we found it on the floor and it was fine, but I promised that I wouldn't let it happen again. It happened again right before I left today and I felt really, really bad. I really thought that Eddie ate it. So I feel really bad. I feel like a bad pet parent. I feel like a bad fiance. And I was like, right. But all is well. I'm wearing it. It is good. And I really, really, really promise. I super promise this time it won't happen again.
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11: For years, we've been talking about both the positive and negative effects of being on social media. And I would say, by and large, for older adults, social media is net positive. Not all positive, but net positive. Helps them keep in touch with friends and stay social. But for younger people, social media use, especially heavy use, tends to be net negative. In fact, according to this year's World Happiness Report, youth who use social media more than 5 hours a day reported a lower level of well-being. And researchers who study this sort of thing found that many teens wish these platforms didn't even exist, and yet they can't seem to stop using them. Experts we talked to largely suggested two things. Ideally, along with your friend group, take some time offline. Also, try to recurate your algorithm so it shows you posts that'll make you feel good. I'm Dr. Sanjay Gupta, helping you live a better life.
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8: For decades, the prevailing wisdom for someone who's had a heart attack has been to put them on beta blockers for the rest of their life. But new research suggests that might not be necessary, and that the benefits of these medications probably taper off after a year or two. On the whole, and for the average person, beta blockers are very safe and very effective. But, as with any medication, they can come with a cost. A financial one, and also potential side effects. We're talking about things like fatigue, dizziness, dry mouth, dry eyes. I want to be clear when I say that you absolutely should talk to your doctor before starting or stopping any medication. Point is, if you're years out from a heart attack and you're in otherwise good health, you might want to ask your doctor about discontinuing beta blockers. You'll want to, of course, keep up a healthy lifestyle, diet, exercise, and sleep. I'm Dr. Sanjay Gupta, helping you live a better life.
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1: If, you know, George Strait and Garth Brooks still get excited about it, I don't think it ever gets old. It's always one of the most exciting things in the world to know, man, I took this song and went in the studio and made this piece of art that I love, that I hope other people love. And then it kind of has its own life, and you go out to play a show and people are singing it back to you. There's nothing like that. It's impossible to describe other than it's just perfect, and it's amazing.

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1: 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Here's my new song, Holding It Down. Holding It Down. 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
1: It's Chris Young, and you're about to hear my song. 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
15: There are lots of things you can measure to get an idea of how healthy you are at any given moment. Temperature, heart rate, blood pressure, just to name a few. But how about how healthy you will be and how long you're likely to live? According to a new study out of the University at Buffalo, two simple strength tests are pretty accurate at predicting longevity in older women. One is hand grip strength, and the other is how quickly people can stand up from a seated position without using their arms. By the way, I remember interviewing former President Jimmy Carter when he was quite old and being really impressed how he just popped out of the chair without using his arms. Not a lot of older people can actually do that. But I think the message here is that maintaining strength as you age is going to help you perform everyday activities, but also help you avoid injury and stay independent. I'm Dr. Sanjay Gupta, helping you live a better life.
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The Taylor Swift wedding photos will be on her Instagram. I know you're wondering. Let me see what kind of beef they served. Was it filet? Was it short ribs? 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

0: theory, this sounds good, and then you leave half your skin behind. My name's Justin. This is The Overnight Ride. Thursday night was privileged to go see Thomas Rhett, Niall Horan, TR's opening night of the Soundtrack to Life tour. It is impossible for TR to put on a bad show. The band is dialed in. It is just a professional production. And every time you see him, it's different. He rearranges the songs. This time, I haven't seen him in a couple years. This time, though, he has two of the most incredible backup singers. Anyway, I get there and we are sitting in padded seats, okay? I feel very privileged, humble about it. The problem is the humidity is like 85 and it's just hot. You stick to the padded seats. I mean, you're sticky. Never been stickier in my life. I get up, I feel like I left the top layer of my epidermis on it. So you think I want to sit in the padded.
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0: Parker McCollum killing me on the overnight ride.
1: He has finished his acoustic album. 4 days of grinding it out to make some music for us. Now, not a lot of details coming out about this thing. I don't know if there'll be new music, there'll be old covers, but it will be acoustic. Halfway through, he said, grinding. It's getting weird. My hands and head are hurting. It's also getting insanely good at times. What a journey so far. Then on Friday, he said, done. But in those pictures, there's some interesting things. It looks like there's some new lyrics, but also Vincent Mason is in the studio with him, so maybe a collab between those.
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8: For years, we've been talking about both the positive and negative effects of being on social media. And I would say, by and large, for older adults, social media is net positive. Not all positive, but net positive. Helps them keep in touch with friends and stay social. But for younger people, social media use, especially heavy use, tends to be net negative. In fact, according to this year's World Happiness Report, youth who use social media more than 5 hours a day reported a lower level of well-being. And researchers who study this sort of thing found that many teens wish these platforms didn't even exist, and yet they can't seem to stop using them. Experts we talked to largely suggested two things. Ideally, along with your friend group, take some time offline. Also, try to recurate your algorithm so it shows you posts that'll make you feel good. I'm Dr. Sanjay Gupta, helping you live a better life.
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1: A better life with Dr. Sanjay Gupta.
2: A colleague of mine went to a meeting of the primetime seniors the other week. There are programs like this all over the country for people in their 60s, 70s, 80s, and beyond to stay active. It's not just something to keep older folks busy. It helps to keep their bodies in shape and their brains sharp. Showing up with a good attitude is a must, and research shows that having the right mindset actually does lead to better physical aging. So if you need some suggestions to boost your positivity, experts we talked to recommended focusing on goals, which can boost your confidence. Practice gratitude, they said. One of the seniors my colleague met told her that just waking up in the morning is, quote, better than the alternative. That's true. Focus on the things you can control. Diet and exercise, and very importantly, surround yourself with positive people, because that can be contagious. I'm Dr. Sanjay Gupta, helping you live a better life.
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0: Graylin James water at a wedding on the overnight ride. I always wonder what happened out back of the grocery store. Like, what was going on back there? Graylin James films his content, him lip syncing out back.
1: What do you suppose the first thing country star Blake Shelton does after he records a song?
2: 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And I know that's weird, but I feel like if you can make something sound incredible on that little tiny speaker, then you've really done something.
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4: A better life with Dr. Sanjay Gupta.
5: A colleague of mine went to a meeting of the primetime seniors the other week. There are programs like this all over the country for people in their 60s, 70s, 80s, and beyond to stay active. It's not just something to keep older folks busy. It helps to keep their bodies in shape and their brains sharp. Showing up with a good attitude is a must, and research shows that having the right mindset actually does lead to better physical aging. So if you need some suggestions to boost your positivity, experts we talked to recommended focusing on goals, which can boost your confidence. Practice gratitude, they said. One of the seniors my colleague met told her that just waking up in the morning is, quote, better than the alternative. That's true. Focus on the things you can control. Diet and exercise, and very importantly, surround yourself with positive people, because that can be contagious. I'm Dr. Sanjay Gupta, helping you live a better life.
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3: A better life with Dr. Sanjay Gupta.
4: By age 35, two-thirds of American men will experience some degree of noticeable hair loss. And by age 50, about 85% of men will have significantly thinning hair. That's according to the American Hair Loss Association. Now, one dermatologist explained that hair loss can either be genetic or it can be triggered by stress, illness, surgery, medications, major life events. No matter the cause, a lot of men, understandably, are frustrated by hair loss because it seems like a loss of control. You can take great care of your scalp by all sorts of expensive lotions and potions, but that might not matter. There are some tried and true medications that might work, like minoxidil or finasteride. But another solution is just shaving it off, and I've heard more and more how liberating this can be for a lot of guys. That's the ultimate control of their appearance. I'm Dr. Sanjay Gupta, helping you live a better life.
5: The world's biggest soccer tournament has arrived, and you can trade the entire tournament on Kalshi. Trade every match from the opening rounds all the way to the final. Last week, Norway was trading at 2.5% to win it all, meaning a $100 trade could pay out $3,740 if they win soccer's biggest prize. Want to know what they're at today?

0: country star Chris Young loves it at a show when the fans are singing his songs back to him.
1: If, you know, George Strait and Garth Brooks still get excited about it, I don't think it ever gets old. It's always one of the most exciting things in the world to know, man, I took this song and went in the studio and made this piece of art that I love, that I hope other people love. And then it kind of has its own life, and you go out to play a show and people are singing it back to you. There's nothing like that. It's impossible to describe other than it's just perfect, and it's amazing.
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16: A colleague of mine went to a meeting of the primetime seniors the other week. There are programs like this all over the country for people in their 60s, 70s, 80s, and beyond to stay active. It's not just something to keep older folks busy. It helps to keep their bodies in shape and their brains sharp. Showing up with a good attitude is a must, and research shows that having the right mindset actually does lead to better physical aging. So if you need some suggestions to boost your positivity, experts we talked to recommended focusing on goals, which can boost your confidence. Practice gratitude, they said. One of the seniors my colleague met told her that just waking up in the morning is, quote, better than the alternative. That's true. Focus on the things you can control. Diet and exercise. And very importantly, surround yourself with positive people, because that can be contagious. I'm Dr. Sanjay Gupta, helping you live a better life.

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3: Thank you for joining us today for Impact Texas, where we talk about the issues that affect you and the Lone Star State, while highlighting members of our community that make our region strong. I'm your host, Monty Cook. Be all you can be. It's not just a job, it's an adventure. The few, the proud, the Marines. Be someone special. These slogans have been etched into our psyche for decades as the sayings that different branches of our military use to motivate Americans to sign up for something bigger than themselves. The challenges involved with serving in our armed forces test those military members to push themselves further than they ever thought possible. And oftentimes, they make the difference in a person's life, molding them into people they may have never thought they were able to be. But the job of being a service member in the U.S. can take a toll as well. Physically, it pushes you to your limits and beyond. Mentally, it subjects you to see and hear things that most people will never have to undergo. For some servicemen and women, it's simply what they do. They may never give it another thought. But for others, it can test them to the breaking point. But this service is something that has ensured the freedoms that all Americans have enjoyed for more than 250 years. When the sacrifice becomes too much for a veteran or active duty member of our military, it's comforting to know that there are groups out there who can help. One of those organizations is the Wounded Warrior Project. WWP was founded in 2003 by a Marine Corps veteran to provide essential supplies to wounded veterans in hospitals, and it has grown and expanded its offerings to include a variety of programs aimed at supporting emotional and mental recovery. Wounded Warrior Project's mission is to honor and empower wounded warriors, and as they say, ensure that no warrior is left behind. Samir Jean is a talk manager for Wounded Warrior Project, and he's been kind enough to carve out some time for us today. First of all, thank you very much for joining us today, Samir.
4: No, thank you for having me.
3: Let's start off by talking about the Wounded Warrior Project. How and when did it start, and what was its purpose at inception?
4: So it started back after 9/11, shortly after, by an Afghanistan vet, a Marine Corps veteran. Him and his buddies really just started filling backpacks with basic comfort items and just essential supplies, and they started delivering those backpacks to wounded warriors, you know, warriors who were injured from the war, and just showing support. And just, it really rallied a lot of support from a grateful nation, America, you know, who just extremely thankful that these men and women were putting their lives on the line. And it's grown into what it is today. And our mission is quite literally the same as what it was. We've gone a lot beyond just delivering backpacks, but really, you know, we're honoring and empowering wounded, ill, and injured veterans in just like a variety of ways.
3: Yeah, talk about that. What all does wounded, because people think, okay, well, you went from backpacks and now you're doing a lot of services for wounded warriors, but services such as?
4: So, for example, like, I'm a talk manager. What we do is like an emotional support telephonic phone line, right, where warriors are able to connect with teammates who have a variety of experience in different ways. Some of them are peers, some of them are just like more have like a clinical background, but that's one thing, you know. But we have like physical health and wellness programs, you know, we have programs that focus on connection and get them connected with other peers, other wounded warriors. Mm-hmm. We have Project Odyssey, which is more adventure-based learning, where they're able to hop on a plane and go do something cool, something that's very different from their day-to-day life, and build bonds and strong connections. We have career counseling, we have financial readiness counseling, and we do a lot of advocacy as well for our veterans and their families.
3: And so who specifically is Wounded Warrior Project for?
4: So we mainly serve post 9/11 veterans, and as well as their, we call them family support members. And that doesn't have to be necessarily their family per se, but it can be someone that they're close to, but they have to be registered as a family support member, and as well as active duty. A lot of active duty service members aren't aware that we offer our services to them, but we very much well do as well.
3: So somebody, either they're active duty or they're a post 9/11 vet, and they're like, you know what, I think that I might be able to use the services of Wounded Warrior Project. How easy is it to get in touch with you guys, and how quickly do you guys start to help?
4: Oh, it's so easy. They can visit the website. They can just call our resource center. Our resource center is kind of like our central hub. They're the main people that get connected with our warriors and, you know, ask them what it is that we can help them with. And then they do their best to get them connected with the proper resource specifically.
3: We're talking to Samir Jean, talk manager for Wounded Warrior Project. Now, you're a veteran yourself, Samir. That's correct?
4: Yes. Yes, I am.
3: So what did you do when you were in?
4: So I was a field artillery officer. I initially was stationed at Fort Carson, Colorado, and then I was stationed at Fort Sill, home of the field artillery.
3: Oh, yeah. I'm familiar with it. Yeah. So you get out of the Army, and then what brings you to Wounded Warrior Project? How'd you get involved with that?
4: So I'm actually pretty freshly out of the Army. I separated. I transitioned out January of last year in 2025. And, you know, you're out here transitioning out. You're looking for that next mission, right? Because service is like such a big part of like who you are when you're in the military. That lifestyle is just so structured. So transitioning out is a little bit of a, it's a whole different adventure, right?
3: It is different. That is correct.
4: Yeah. But really, I was working with a career counselor, and they lined up a bunch of job interviews for me and a bunch of different companies, and I came across the position for the talk manager, and I was like, oh man, like this one is it, you know? Like, yeah. It really stood out to me. It felt right. It kind of like extended that line of purpose as well from when I was in the military. So it was just the easiest transition ever. I came here, I interviewed with my boss, Sonal Patel. She's my director, and you know, it felt right. It felt like home. You know, I'm surrounded by just really good people that are just anchored in their mission, you know, and
3: yeah.
4: I'm just really happy to share that.
3: I always wondered if working for Wounded, because I know there has to be a lot of veterans that work with Wounded Warrior Project. I always wondered if it's almost like being in the Army. Do you still feel like you're in the Army, or is it a little bit different vibe?
4: Sometimes,
3: yeah.
4: Know, like, not obviously not everybody in Wounded Warrior Project is a veteran, but
3: right.
4: you come across those who are, and there's still kind of like that, those inside jokes, you know, mm-hmm. There's an instant bond, you know, there's an instant connection.
3: That's awesome. Well, and obviously you guys provide valuable services for veterans that face many challenges. Talk about some of the challenges that veterans face, either physical or mental or emotional.
4: Well, it really is like a tiered response, right? Like there's so many angles that veterans are subjugated to pain in a way, you know, but they struggle with physical health and wellness, you know, connections. So many veterans isolate themselves after getting out of service, and finding that connection, it can be really difficult for them sometimes. But even just like advocacy can be an issue as well, and finding, you know, groups that support them and stand up for them and fight for you know, their rights and everything that's important to them. Career counseling, like I was talking about transitioning out earlier, you know, like that's a huge one. A lot of service members struggle with transitioning out of the military, mm-hmm. and whether that's finding resources that, you know, they're entitled to, or just figuring out how to navigate an entirely new world. You know, like a lot of our men and women that are in the military join, you know, at 18 years old, and that's like their first job,
3: right?
4: For a lot of them. And it's so immersive, you know, literally everything is kind of like laid out for you, you know?
3: Oh yeah, I know.
4: You know exactly what that is, you know? From basic training, right? Like,
3: oh, yeah.
4: You're told when to eat, how to eat. You're like,
3: yeah, you can't go to the bathroom yet. It's not time. Yeah,
4: exactly. Right. Right. And you know, you're completely surrounded by a shared experience that the people to your left and right are going through as well, side by side. And, you know, it's a beautiful thing, but like, you know, when you're transitioning out of the military, for whatever reason that is, like, I think a lot of the time there's that awakening, you know, where you realize like, wow, like the outside world is different,
3: you know? Yeah, it really is. I remember going through that myself, and of course, it's been a few years. I'm not going to tell you when I transitioned out of the Army, because I don't want you to know exactly how old I am, but let's just say it's been a while, sir. I can promise you that. And you know, when you hear Wounded Warrior, I think the first thing people probably think of is, well, yeah, Wounded Warriors, because they're physically wounded, and maybe they were injured in combat, and they're former war fighters that have lost limbs, and they've, you know, taken shrapnel, or they've taken bullets, and they've, you know, been through a lot of physical issues. And certainly that's something that challenges those types of wounded warriors. But the other kind of wounds that I think people don't always talk about, and it's especially hard, I think, for former members of the military, are the mental and emotional issues that you can face once you've gotten out. You see a lot of things that, you know, that people probably weren't necessarily intended to see. That's got to be a huge weight on people. Talk about some of the mental aspects that can affect a person that has served in our military.
4: Absolutely. I mean, it is easy to hear Wounded Warrior Project and think that, oh, I have to be an amputee to, you know, to register for the services or anything like that. But like, there's so many invisible wounds as well, you know, like post-traumatic stress syndrome is something that so many of our own warriors struggle with, you know, like 3 out of the 4 warriors that we serve in Wounded Warrior Project struggle with post-traumatic stress disorder.
3: Yeah, it's got to be a huge challenge for people that have gotten out to have PTSD. And I think I was fortunate enough to not have anything major weigh on me, you know, for the rest of my life. But I know people that I served with that had that issue, and it was a huge burden. It's a huge challenge for veterans. For people that don't understand that, what kind of a challenge is that?
4: No, I mean, you said it perfectly. It's a burden. It really is. It's heavy, and a lot of people don't know how to navigate that. A lot of people who deal with PTSD don't even know they have it. But a lot of time, it impacts every part of your life, you know, whether that's your relationships, your employment, your sleep, emotional well-being. It really, like, weighs down on your overall quality of life.
3: And some of the things that some of these wounded warriors can do to try to escape that are not necessarily healthy, like, you know, whatever, drinking or drugs or escapism, right, or things like that. Those are some of the things that they'll go through as well, isn't it?
4: Absolutely. There's a lot of vices out there, you know, and just unhealthy ways to cope. And it's just easy to lean into those things to do exactly what you said. It's an escapism. It's an escape. It's a way to just not really deal with, you know, what your issues are, you know, and there's so much stigma around it as well.
3: Oh, absolutely.
4: That pushes people towards those escaping mannerisms.
3: Why do you think it's so hard for veterans to even admit that they have that kind of an issue?
4: You know, I think there's a lot of reasons, but like, I think a big part of it is just maybe perspective, how they're perceived, you know, having to be the strong one.
3: Yeah.
4: You know.
3: Yeah. You really are. You're expected to be a rock. And I remember, you know, when I first got out, and people just thought, oh, well, this guy's a veteran, and so he can handle anything, and we can throw everything, you know, but the kitchen sink at him, and maybe even the kitchen sink on top of it, and he'll be okay.
4: Right.
3: Because, but I think you don't really realize that, yeah, sometimes there are some deeply seated issues that will kind of make you lock up from time to time. And so when a person comes to Wounded Warrior Project, And they say, hey, listen, you know, as hard as this is for me to admit, I think maybe I'm going through PTSD. How does the Wounded Warrior Project help those veterans that have PTSD?
4: Well, they're met with support, you know, they're met with support and, you know, no judgment. And, you know, it's like kind of like welcoming somebody home, you know, like, hey, we're going to get you connected to services and get you support, the support that you need to get back on track, you know?
3: Absolutely. I want to circle back to what you do. We're talking to Samir Jean, talk manager for Wounded Warrior Project. I want to talk about the talk manager and the talk program. It seems like that would be something I'd be perfect at, because I talk all the time, but it's actually not necessarily that, is it? What is the WWP talk program?
4: So the talk program is essentially non-clinical emotional support. Essentially, a warrior will come in, and it's different from therapy. It's not therapy. Yeah. What our talk teammates are especially trained to do is just help them navigate whatever it is that they want to work on. You know, like it's highly anchored in SMART goals. That's like the main framework for the program. and they're able to set a SMART goal and get paired with someone who's not going to judge them, who's not going to try to fix them or anything like that. You know, they're just going to listen. They're going to be a friend. They're going to just help them stay accountable and help them navigate some of the issues they're experiencing in life.
3: Tell us specifically how this would help a veteran, because it's not necessarily, like you said, it's not therapy. It may not be clinical, but it still helps veterans. How does it help veterans?
4: I truly think it's just like a low entry, low barrier entry point, you know, and it might just be like that launch pad that they need to get the next step of help if they need that, you know, but sometimes it's just right. But it's just a weekly phone call. A lot of the time it's no more than 20 minutes and they're able to talk about what they're going through, and it's available to veterans, their caregivers, their family members, whoever it is that they're registered with as well, you know. But a lot of the times, like, the veterans that we see are also just isolated, you know, and that telephonic piece is able to reach anybody.
3: Yeah.
4: And a lot of the times, some of these veterans really just need someone to talk to.
3: You know, you talk about family members, and I don't know you may know the numbers, you may not, but what's the number look like as far as veterans that actually come in and ask for the help, or family members that come in and say, hey, listen, I think not only does my, you know, wounded warrior, my veteran husband's wife, you know, spouse, whatever, loved one, I think they may need some help. How often does that happen?
4: I don't know the numbers off the top of my head, but it happens all the time. Like there's a lot of family support members who also kind of carry like secondary traumas, mm-hmm. from, you know, their service members' military experience as well. So we highly encourage their family members or whoever it is to go ahead and register as well. I mean, we have more than 100 people register every day.
3: Wow.
4: For our services.
3: Okay, so when they come in for the WWP Talk program, it's not clinical, it's not necessarily therapy, but what if you guys find a person that you say, you know, the Wounded Warrior Project Talk program may be helping, but they might need some therapy. What happens at that point?
4: Yeah, they absolutely bring it up. And, you know, if that's something that the warrior or family member is open to, we will absolutely get them connected to therapy or just like that next level resource that they need.
3: That's great. Now, there are plenty of other ways that Wounded Warrior Project can help some of these veterans. Talk about some of the ways, aside from what we've already talked about, that Wounded Warrior Project does help some of these veterans.
4: So we have a lot of different programs, right? I mean, I've been here for a year and a half, and I'm still learning about programs.
3: But
4: a lot of them are here to bring veterans together in their communities. We have our alumni program. They host all kinds of events that warriors can just go into our app, WWP, and just go ahead and sign up for an event, you know, and those events could be like a baseball game, or it could be kayaking, sunrise, paddleboarding, anything. It could be anything. And they'll get connected to an entire community. We also have physical health and wellness. You know, a lot of our veterans, you know, they don't stay soldiers forever, and they don't stay in the same shape they were in the military.
3: Yeah.
4: So, you know, a lot of times, you know, they're when they're ready to get back in better shape, or just kind of like work through maybe forming some nutrition habits or just general good habits, we have our physical health and wellness program where they're paired with a coach and they set goals as well through there and just work towards getting healthier, you know, physically.
3: Yeah. I was in shape when I got out of the Army, but that shape for a while was oval. I just want you to know that you don't think about it, but you get used to eating, you know, 3,500 calories a day, and it's not a big deal,
4: right?
3: Because you are constantly working it off. And I remember when I got out and I started going to college, I was like, oh, I ain't taking 3,500 calories a day. And of course, my stomach was used to it, so it didn't seem like a big deal until one day I'm like, man, I must have washed my clothes in hot water or something. They're starting to get a little tight on me. And I would think the physical fitness aspect would be nearly as important as the mental aspect, isn't it?
4: Absolutely. And, you know, that's a very popular program that helps a lot of veterans, for sure.
3: You talk about connecting veterans to other veterans, and I will tell you that some of the most important relationships I've ever formed in my entire life, aside from my family, of course, have been with the people that I served with. How important is it for veterans to get in touch with other veterans and to be able to interact with them?
4: I'd say it's immensely important, you know, like to find people that you have shared experiences with, you know, and it doesn't really matter the branch, you know, it doesn't matter if you're Navy, Army, Marine Corps, anything like that. Maybe we bully like the Air Force ones a little bit, but
3: yeah, everyone's
4: no,
3: it
4: doesn't,
3: yeah.
4: doesn't matter. they're able to connect and they're able to talk and joke and just like find out that they're not alone and that, you know, other people are also experiencing similar things.
3: I'll tell you from a personal standpoint, it's always interesting when I bump into somebody, whether it's at work or whether it's, you know, whether I'm just out and about or something, when you run into somebody that was also a veteran. And like you said, it doesn't matter what branch they were in. There is always some sort of a, and it's hard to even explain, but there's this weird camaraderie that you have, and you always seem to feel more comfortable about somebody else that served.
4: It's electric. It really is. You know, it's an instant connection.
3: It really is. And like I said, it's hard to explain to other people, but I know from my own personal experience that the people that I really tend to get along with, now, not all of them, but most of the people that I get, like I said, you know, you were talking about the Air Force. I mean, obviously, now I'm kidding. We love the Air Force. We're only joking. We were in the Army. That's why we can say that. But it definitely does give you this just kind of sense of familiarity, and you have, like you said, the shared experiences, so you feel like you can talk to these people a little more easy. You know, you can talk in acronyms that maybe nobody else would really
4: right.
3: get. You know, people don't always understand hurry up and wait like we do, you know,
4: right.
3: that sort of a thing. So that is so very important. So let's say that someone that's listening right now says, you know what, this is a great organization. How many different ways can people get involved, you know, the outside looking in? How can they get involved with Wounded Warrior Project to help you guys continue to do the help that you're doing now?
4: I think the quickest way is to just visit our website, woundedwarriorproject.org. And it's a very easy website to navigate, and it writes it out through there. But I mean, if you contact us through any of the phone lines, you get in touch with anybody at Wounded Warrior Project, they're going to tell you exactly how to help. You know, we're very much donor based, and we're very conscious about how we spend the money that is donated to us, you know, by our nation, to make sure it gets back to the service members.
3: All right. So if somebody wants to help out, WoundedWarriorProject.org. You also said you guys have an app. That is it just for veterans to download or veterans and family members?
4: Yes. So we have an app, my WWP app. It's an app store, iPhone store, but it's really just for registered alumni and their family members. After they sign up and register with Wounded Warrior Project, they're able to download that app and stay in touch with what's going on and events in their local area, or get registered with services as well.
3: In the last couple of minutes that we have, I always get to this point in an interview where there's something that I forgot to bring up, or something I forgot to ask, or something that you just really want to put out there. So what have I forgotten to ask you? What is it that you want people to know that maybe we haven't talked about already?
4: I think we went over everything. Yeah. I could talk about Wounded Warrior Project all day. There's so many different services and things going on, but I really want to stress that, you know, our services are available for all post 9/11 service members, as well as active duty service members as well.
3: Yeah. So if you think that you need help in any way, shape, form, or fashion, or even if you just want to connect with other veterans and maybe get out there and take advantage of some of the activities that you guys have, it's a great resource to go to Wounded Warrior Project, isn't it?
4: Yes, absolutely.
3: All right. One last time, tell people how they can get in touch with you.
4: You can go ahead and visit our website, woundedwarriorproject.org.
3: Outstanding. Samir Jean, Talk Manager for Wounded Warrior Project. I really appreciate the work that you guys do in helping our veterans out, and I appreciate you joining me today for Impact Texas.
4: Thank you so much.
3: I talked to Sean Morgan, the Regional Alumni Director for Wounded Warrior Project, last year, and he talks about the holistic approach that Wounded Warrior Project takes to help our veterans out.
2: We really focus on a holistic approach because, you know, you can't you can't find a job if you're not doing well mentally, right? You're not going to do well at work. And if you're not doing well financially, you're worrying about that, and you can't worry about your mental health and your physical well-being. So we really do take that holistic approach and try to guide. Nobody's journey is the same, so being able to guide them into different programmings as they need is I think what we excel at. Any program or service that the veteran is eligible for, the family is too. I mean, we do all kinds of events. I know recently we've had some events here in the Dallas-Fort Worth area where we helped out family members. They were able to come in, get some employment assistance. And while they were there, we partnered with an organization to be able to help them dress for success. So being able to, you know, provide some clothing and show them, you know, what that clothing looks like as they're going out for interviews and stuff like that. We help the kids. We do a lot of kids events where we, you know, bring them out and they can participate along with their parents because, you know, in today's economy, especially with the cost of everything, you know, we want families to come out and have a good time together and not have to worry about paying for something.
3: One thing you mentioned, and I think this is just terrific, is your programs don't cost our veterans one single penny, does it?
2: No, sir. Free of charge. Anything that we give. And, you know, what's even great about that is even transportation. We, you know, we host some of these events, especially our week-long events. Like I mentioned Project Odyssey earlier, we do health and wellness expos. We do adaptive sports clinics across the country. And we pay for the transportation. So if we're bringing you to an event, we're booking your travel, we're putting you in a hotel, we're covering that cost, we're covering the food costs that are with the event. So essentially, you know, for these events, you just have to get there. We take care of everything else.
3: And people can also donate if they'd like to, right?
2: Yes. Online, we have a donation page set up where people can go on. You can make a one-time donation. You can set up to be a monthly sustainer, however they would like to be a part of that.
3: You know, you have been helped yourself by Wounded Warrior Project. You obviously, you've got a long history with the organization, and you see so many people, you know, I'm sure on a daily basis that Wounded Warrior Project is helping out. Tell us what it means as a veteran, especially a veteran who's been wounded like you were in combat. What does it mean to have a group like Wounded Warrior Project there on your side? What does it do for you?
2: Oh, it's life-changing. I mean, just in my personal experience of being able to reach out and have somebody that I don't know that can advocate for me and be able to provide that assistance, it just takes such a big stress off. You know, I'm thinking back of a warrior that didn't know, wasn't registered with us. I was watching the local news a couple months ago, and I saw a story of a veteran who was having some struggles, was dealing with cancer, and was reaching out. He had kind of reached, you know, the last straw of needing some assistance because of the severe medical condition. And, you know, we were able to reach out to this individual and get them registered. And now they're thriving. They, you know, we've been able to get them access to them and their family after some events. We've been able to help out and delivered a backpack actually to them in the hospital and be able to provide that support, whether it's case management, some financial assistance. But, you know, when you're going through the roughest time of your life and you're the one being carried and somebody reaches out to give you some help, I mean, it means the world to somebody. So that's what we do every day. If you're a post 9/11 veteran, whether you're on active duty or not, I would reach out and get registered with Wounded Warrior Project. You know, don't wait until you definitely need the assistance, but get involved and come to some events and meet some other warriors in your area. We have something for everybody. And then when I kind of spoke about the donor side of it, but we also have community supporters as well as corporate sponsorship. So, you know, DFW is a large area that has many great businesses that love to support the military and support our veterans. So if you're a business out there that wants to become a community or a corporate sponsor, you know, reach out to us as well. We've got a lot of great sponsors and partners that we work with in the area. And it's beneficial just being able to help out our local veterans and veterans across the country.
3: If you or someone you know may benefit from the services of Wounded Warrior Project, please reach out to them today. You can find out more at woundedwarriorproject.org. If you do not meet the requirements for Wounded Warrior Project, there are still many programs that help veterans every day, from the Veterans Administration to Disabled American Veterans and a number of other organizations. Reach out for the help that you need. We appreciate your service. I'd like to once again thank my guest Samir Jean, Talk Manager with Wounded Warrior Project, as well as Sean Morgan, Regional Alumni Director, and thank you for joining us for Impact Texas. I'm Monty Cook.
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14: When I decided to move, I was kind of running out of my lease in Boone, where I was no longer a student at the time. I decided to leave Boone, and I had just recently dropped out with 21 hours left to pursue music. And my parents have always been very supportive, and they don't make a ton of money. So they were like, you know, we obviously fully support, you know, you going out to Nashville and chasing your dream, but we also don't have the ability to kind of catch you if you fall.
15: A better life with Dr. Sanjay Gupta.
16: By age 35, two-thirds of American men will experience some degree of noticeable hair loss. And by age 50, about 85% of men will have significantly thinning hair. That's according to the American Hair Loss Association. Now, one dermatologist explained that hair loss can either be genetic or it can be triggered by stress, illness, surgery, medications, major life events. No matter the cause, a lot of men, understandably, are frustrated by hair loss because it seems like a loss of control. You can take great care of your scalp by all sorts of expensive lotions and potions, but that might not matter. There are some tried and true medications that might work, like minoxidil or finasteride. But another solution is just shaving it off, and I've heard more and more how liberating this can be for a lot of guys. That's the ultimate control of their appearance. I'm Dr. Sanjay Gupta, helping you live a better life.
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0: What's new? What's now? What's next? Knowing that you're
1: never coming back. Hey, North Texas. It's Cleto from Flatland Cavalry. Here's my new song on Dallas-Fort Worth's home for new country,

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15: 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And I know that's weird, but I feel like if you can make something sound incredible on that little tiny speaker, then you've really done something.
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16: 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Ask them how the posts in their feed make them feel. These apps are built to be addictive, so kids, all of us in fact, will keep coming back for more, even when we are made to feel worse. It's bizarre. You might need to help your son or daughter reset their algorithm by unfollowing certain accounts and following or interacting with more positive ones. They might need suggestions of other healthier things to do, or to see you leading the way by example and putting your own phone away. In the run-up to bedtime, everyone's phone should go away, no questions asked. And if you need some help, sort of, I guess, resetting expectations, try engaging parents of your kids' friends for a more coordinated effort. I'm Dr. Sanjay Gupta, helping you live a better life.
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18: 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Ask them how the posts in their feed make them feel. These apps are built to be addictive, so kids, all of us in fact, will keep coming back for more, even when we are made to feel worse. It's bizarre. You might need to help your son or daughter reset their algorithm by unfollowing certain accounts and following or interacting with more positive ones. They might need suggestions of other healthier things to do, or to see you leading the way by example and putting your own phone away. In the run-up to bedtime, everyone's phone should go away, no questions asked. And if you need some help, sort of, I guess, resetting expectations, try engaging parents of your kids' friends for a more coordinated effort. I'm Dr. Sanjay Gupta, helping you live a better life.
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16: A better life with Dr. Sanjay Gupta.
17: Osteoporosis affects millions of people in the United States and around the world. It's a disease that basically causes someone's bones to become weak, brittle, and porous, which can increase their risk of fractures. Now, the good news here is there are things you can do other than, or in addition to, taking medications to prevent fractures before it's too late. One is to up your intake of calcium and vitamin D. You also want to eat more protein. One functional medicine dietitian told us that that helps build muscle, and if you're building muscle strength, then you are also building bone strength. You want to be mindful of your workouts. The best ways to build bone density, one therapist told us, are going to be resistance exercises like lifting weights, and also exercises that make your bones take a bit of an impact, such as jumping or even running, just loading the bones a little bit more. I'm Dr. Sanjay Gupta, helping you live a better life.
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1: 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You know, I'm just thrilled to get to be just a tiny part of that.

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0: 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What's next?
1: 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Here's my new song, Holding It Down. Holding It Down. Holding It Down is about the small town heroes, realizing you don't got to leave your small town to be a hero.
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10: Osteoporosis affects millions of people in the United States and around the world. It's a disease that basically causes someone's bones to become weak, brittle, and porous, which can increase their risk of fractures. Now, the good news here is there are things you can do other than, or in addition to, taking medications to prevent fractures before it's too late. One is to up your intake of calcium and vitamin D. You also want to eat more protein. One functional medicine dietitian told us that that helps build muscle, and if you're building muscle strength, then you are also building bone strength. You want to be mindful of your workouts. The best ways to build bone density, one therapist told us, are going to be resistance exercises like lifting weights, and also exercises that make your bones take a bit of an impact, such as jumping or even running, just loading the bones a little bit more. I'm Dr. Sanjay Gupta, helping you live a better life.
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So Dan and Shay are going to be taking over Dos Equis Pavilion in October with Tyler Hubbard and Josh Ross and New Country 96.3. 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
0: A better life with Dr. Sanjay Gupta.
11: There are lots of things you can measure to get an idea of how healthy you are at any given moment. Temperature, heart rate, blood pressure, just to name a few. But how about how healthy you will be and how long you're likely to live? According to a new study out of the University of Buffalo, two simple strength tests are pretty accurate at predicting longevity in older women. One is hand grip strength, and the other is how quickly people can stand up from a seated position without using their arms. By the way, I remember interviewing former President Jimmy Carter when he was quite old and being really impressed how he just popped out of the chair without using his arms. Not a lot of older people can actually do that. But I think the message here is that maintaining strength as you age is going to help you perform everyday activities, but also help you avoid injury and stay independent. I'm Dr. Sanjay Gupta, helping you live a better life.
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11: For more than a decade, the Environmental Working Group has put out a list of the so-called Dirty Dozen. These are the non-organic produce contaminated with the highest levels of pesticides. Well, this year, spinach topped the list, followed by kale, collard, mustard greens, strawberries, grapes, nectarines, peaches, cherries, apples, blackberries, pears, potatoes, and blueberries. Now, all these fruits and vegetables are part of a healthy diet, so no one is saying you shouldn't eat them. Point is, though, you could consider buying these items organic if and when you can, and then taking extra care when you wash them. The FDA recommends rinsing all fruits and vegetables, even the ones that are organic, under running water that is slightly warmer than room temperature. Don't use soap, bleach, or any fancy produce washes. I'm Dr. Sanjay Gupta, helping you live a better life.
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0: What's new? What's now? What's next? Knowing that you're
1: never coming back. Hey, North Texas. It's Cleto from Flatland Cavalry. Here's my new song on Dallas-Fort Worth's home for new country.

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10: For years, we've been talking about both the positive and negative effects of being on social media. And I would say, by and large, for older adults, social media is net positive. Not all positive, but net positive. Helps them keep in touch with friends and stay social. But for younger people, social media use, especially heavy use, tends to be net negative. In fact, according to this year's World Happiness Report, youth who use social media more than 5 hours a day reported a lower level of well-being. And researchers who study this sort of thing found that many teens wish these platforms didn't even exist, and yet they can't seem to stop using them. Experts we talked to largely suggested two things. Ideally, along with your friend group, take some time offline. Also, try to recurate your algorithm so it shows you posts that'll make you feel good. I'm Dr. Sanjay Gupta, helping you live a better life.
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15: When I decided to move, I was kind of running out of my lease in Boone, where I was no longer a student at the time. 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

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Hey, it's Mel. Happy Sunday. I'm so glad you're here because I have got these little big town tickets. I want to get them in your hands. Hourly keywords coming up for you. I'll have the next keyword in about 15 minutes. Stay right here. 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

New from Ella Langley on New Country 96.3. You know you're on top of the world when Thomas Rhett is covering your music. Yeah, Thomas just did a show in Nashville and St. Jude's in Texas, of course.

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3: 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She's got a

0: John Party is on New Country. It's 96.3. Hey, it's Mel. Happy Sunday. Thanks for hanging out. Next time you hear my voice, I will have your keyword. It's your next shot at those Little Big Town tickets. So stick around for those. Right now, I've got to tell you a little something coming up that is going to be so amazing because I know you. You have driven past Freeman Toyota and thought, man, I'd look good in one of those 4Runners. We want to get you in one of those 4Runners. You see, it is a 4Runner summer here at New Country 96.3. 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
11: By age 35, two-thirds of American men will experience some degree of noticeable hair loss. And by age 50, about 85% of men will have significantly thinning hair. That's according to the American Hair Loss Association. Now, one dermatologist explained that hair loss can either be genetic or it can be triggered by stress, illness, surgery, medications, major life events. No matter the cause, a lot of men, understandably, are frustrated by hair loss because it seems like a loss of control. You can take great care of your scalp by all sorts of expensive lotions and potions, but that might not matter. There are some tried and true medications that might work, like minoxidil or finasteride. But another solution is just shaving it off, and I've heard more and more how liberating this can be for a lot of guys. That's the ultimate control of their appearance. I'm Dr. Sanjay Gupta, helping you live a better life.
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17: They sing every word to every song, not just singles, you know, album cuts. And it's just a feeling of, wow, this is why I do this in the first place. 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

0: 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Hey, it's Mel, and we are happy to host more World Cup spectators. Tuesday's the big game, France versus Spain in the semifinals. Don't worry, we have plenty of ranch dressing ready.
1: Ranch. I love ranch. 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
15: A better life with Dr. Sanjay Gupta.
16: For years, we've been talking about both the positive and negative effects of being on social media. And I would say, by and large, for older adults, social media is net positive. Not all positive, but net positive. Helps them keep in touch with friends and stay social. But for younger people, social media use, especially heavy use, tends to be net negative. In fact, according to this year's World Happiness Report, youth who use social media more than 5 hours a day reported a lower level of well-being. And researchers who study this sort of thing found that many teens wish these platforms didn't even exist, and yet they can't seem to stop using them. Experts we talked to largely suggested two things. Ideally, along with your friend group, take some time offline. Also, try to recurate your algorithm so it shows you posts that'll make you feel good. I'm Dr. Sanjay Gupta, helping you live a better life.
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1: 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Hey, it's Mel. And on the way this hour, I got your Hudson Westbrook, Ella Langley, Morgan Wallen, Megan Maroney, and another shot at Little Big Town tickets. I'll have your keyword on the way. Stay right here. 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
1: Yeah, Mel, how is it going?
0: Awesome. What's going on with you?
1: Just got out of church. I'm going to this church in West Fort Worth. They have an actual coffee shop in there. So every Sunday when I go there, I get me coffee.
0: Wait, traditional or do you do iced coffee?
1: During the summertime, iced coffee.
0: Oh, I just can't get into the iced coffee. I'm too traditional. It is good. 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But I like a good old hot cup of coffee.
1: You don't know what you're missing out.
0: Oh,

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it's back in style, and it's live action now. 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Just listen to win, and I'll have Little Big Town

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a chance of thunderstorms moving in this evening and a chance of rain all week. Not really your typical July, but absolutely we'll take it. Tomorrow's high 87, right now 93, and New Country 96.3.

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0: 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What's next?
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12: A better life with Dr. Sanjay Gupta.
13: A colleague of mine went to a meeting of the primetime seniors the other week. There are programs like this all over the country for people in their 60s, 70s, 80s, and beyond to stay active. It's not just something to keep older folks busy. It helps to keep their bodies in shape and their brains sharp. Showing up with a good attitude is a must, and research shows that having the right mindset actually does lead to better physical aging. So if you need some suggestions to boost your positivity, experts we talked to recommended focusing on goals, which can boost your confidence. Practice gratitude, they said. One of the seniors my colleague met told her that just waking up in the morning is, quote, better than the alternative. That's true. Focus on the things you can control. Diet and exercise, and very importantly, surround yourself with positive people, because that can be contagious. I'm Dr. Sanjay Gupta, helping you live a better life.
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Taylor Swift Kelce. New Country 96.3. I know you've heard all about the wedding, but I just cannot believe, I guess, anybody would do anything for Taylor Swift, because Paul McCartney sang at the wedding. How cool is that? In fact, it was a song he had not sung live in 62 years. I Want to Hold Your Hand. That's awesome.

0: another keyword for you to win those tickets to see Little Big Town on the way in about 18 minutes here at New Country 96.3. And next, let's talk about what Al Farb and zombies have in common. Had to do it. Three songs away.
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1: 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I didn't come here to leave. A big old party song. It makes me think of a lot of my buddies when we're just hanging out and having a good time.
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0: 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Hey, it's Mel. Thanks for hanging out with me on this Sunday afternoon. Okay, I asked you, what does our very own Al Farb and zombies have in common? I was just trying to be funny. I mean, nothing really, except for the fact that Al is going to give away tickets for you to go see Disney World, World's Collide concert tour. It's a Camp Rock thing. It's like Disney TV movies, Descendants and Zombies. So there you go. It's coming to AAC on December 3rd. The arena tour celebrating the chart-topping music from Disney's Descendants and Zombies. So it wants families to all go and enjoy it and dance. You can win these tickets with Al Farb each afternoon this week at 3:30. Oh, and maybe when you call, try to get Al Farb to dance for you too. That'd be awesome.
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10: Few people now have asked me about a TikTok trend that they've come across. It's called 75 Hard. The challenge was created by entrepreneur and author Andy Frisella, who calls it a, quote, transformative mental toughness program and an Ironman for your brain. So here's what it entails. Eat a structured diet with no alcohol, drink a gallon of water, read 10 pages of nonfiction, take a progress photo, and complete 2 45-minute workouts, one of them outdoors, every day for 75 days. Quite a challenge. We asked CNN fitness contributor Dana Santis about this, who reminded us that sustainable fitness isn't about punishment or proving discipline through extremes. It's about building habits that integrate into your lifestyle in a way that feels supportive and repeatable. If you ask me, that's going to be the key to long-term success. I'm Dr. Sanjay Gupta, helping you live a better life.
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11: When I complete a recording, normally the first place I listen to it is just on my iPhone, believe it or not. I think you can really tell a lot about a mix and the song if you can hear it on that tiny little speaker, and if it jumps out at you, that's usually the first place I listen to it. And I know that's weird, but I feel like if you can make something sound incredible on that little tiny speaker, then you've really done something.
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13: Few people now have asked me about a TikTok trend that they've come across. It's called 75 Hard. The challenge was created by entrepreneur and author Andy Frisella, who calls it a, quote, transformative mental toughness program and an Ironman for your brain. So here's what it entails. Eat a structured diet with no alcohol, drink a gallon of water, read 10 pages of nonfiction, take a progress photo, and complete 2 45-minute workouts, one of them outdoors, every day for 75 days. Quite a challenge. We asked CNN fitness contributor Dana Santis about this, who reminded us that sustainable fitness isn't about punishment or proving discipline through extremes. It's about building habits that integrate into your lifestyle in a way that feels supportive and repeatable. If you ask me, that's going to be the key to long-term success. I'm Dr. Sanjay Gupta, helping you live a better life.
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So have you heard the new song from Riley Green, Think As You Drunk? I think it's really pretty funny. We're going to play that in four songs, so stay here. In the meantime, I'm totally digging this new one from Corey Kent, Boy Can Sing, Empty Words on New Country 96.3.

0: 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What's next?
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9: A colleague of mine went to a meeting of the primetime seniors the other week. 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It's not just something to keep

0: Luke Bryan is featuring new acts on his tour this year. Why?
1: 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The fact that I can reciprocate and pay it forward to some of these new acts is pretty special stuff.

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looks like we've got a good chance of thunderstorms popping up over the next hour or two here in the Metroplex, and a chance of rain continuing through Thursday. That is not super common for mid-July. My front yard will be glad. Tomorrow's high 87, right now it's 89 at New Country 96.3.

You're thinking I forgot the tickets to Little Big Town, but don't worry, I still have them, and I have your next keyword for your chance to win these tickets on the way in minutes. Stay right there. 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

0: 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I'm about to head out the door, but I gotta give you your last keyword to go see Little Big Town Music Hall at Fair Park. 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
17: 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My idea of country music is always about the pictures it paints for you. I don't like songs that don't give me images in my mind. When you think about great pop songs that you love, sometimes you don't always know what they mean, but there's some great words in there. Hotel California is a good example. I don't know totally what that's about, but, you know, on a dark desert highway, you know, it's just... You see everything they're saying.
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14: Osteoporosis affects millions of people in the United States and around the world. It's a disease that basically causes someone's bones to become weak, brittle, and porous, which can increase their risk of fractures. Now, the good news here is there are things you can do other than, or in addition to, taking medications to prevent fractures before it's too late. One is to up your intake of calcium and vitamin D. You also want to eat more protein. One functional medicine dietitian told us that that helps build muscle, and if you're building muscle strength, then you are also building bone strength. You want to be mindful of your workouts. The best ways to build bone density, one therapist told us, are going to be resistance exercises like lifting weights, and also exercises that make your bones take a bit of an impact, such as jumping or even running, just loading the bones a little bit more. I'm Dr. Sanjay Gupta, helping you live a better life.
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